0: meet Trevor.
1: G'day.
0: Trev thinks he's a kitchen pro and doesn't bother with instructions.
1: Who needs instructions? I've got instincts.
0: Instincts, huh? Trev just cooked a chicken at 15 degrees for 10 minutes.
1: Why is it still clucking?
0: Cooking instructions and cooking temperatures matter. So, to avoid serving chicken tartare, it pays to look before you cook.
1: Fine, what does it say on the... Oh.
0: Remember, read the label and look before you cook.
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1: My wife has been diagnosed with diabetes, and I'm trying to encourage her to get some exercise. How much should she be doing? And how will it help her?
2: If you have diabetes, you don't need to suddenly start going for long runs or long sessions at the gym. Regular physical activity can become an enjoyable part of your day, resulting in long-term benefits to your diabetes and your overall health. Getting regular physical activity and not smoking are both very important to the health of people with diabetes. Physical activity helps to improve the body's response to insulin, which can lower blood glucose levels. It will also help you to control your weight, lower your blood pressure, and improve your cholesterol, which reduces the risk of heart disease. It's recommended that you aim to spend a total of at least 30 minutes on most, if not all, days of the week, doing some form of moderate intensity physical activity. Remember to talk to your doctor about the types of physical activity that will be best for you. 89.

0: welcome to Off the Record. I'm Brian Wise. Thank you very much for joining me on the program this week, where I've got a few special guests for you. First, we're going to be talking to Charlie Musselwhite and Matt Stubbs from GA20. Charlie and Matt have recorded a brand new album together called Blues Now, which has been recently released. And later in the program, we'll talk to John Cleary, English-born, New Orleans-based piano player. He was in Australia not too long ago. And Zachary Richard, the famous Cajun rocker. But first of all, to Charlie Musselwhite and GA20. They performed on the first day of the 2026 New Orleans Jazz and Heritage Festival, and that's where I am at the moment, in New Orleans. And they appeared in the blues tent, put on a great show, and I caught up with them backstage behind the blues tent to have a chat about the latest album, about how they got together. And we begin by talking to Charlie Musselwhite, and he'll tell us how much he wishes he was playing in Australia.
1: Hey, this is Charlie Musselwhite, and guess what I'm doing? I'm listening to Off the Record.
0: Charlie, great to see you again.
1: We love Australia. I wish I were seeing you in Australia.
0: Are we likely to see you back there shortly?
1: You never know. If somebody comes up with something, we'll go. It's just a matter of logistics and planning.
0: I should explain that we're backstage after the gig at the Blues Tent at the Jazz and Heritage Festival, where you play with GA20. Seems like a bit of an inspired combination, although Matt, you worked with Charlie for years before this.
2: Yeah.
0: That was a great set.
2: Thank you. Yeah, we've been working together a long time, Charlie and I, and this is the second show with this lineup, GA20 and Charlie.
0: And I just wanted to ask you about the new album. Let's talk about that, because that's coming out quite soon. It's titled Blues Now. What is the state of the blues now?
2: Well, I don't really know the overall state of it, but Blues Now, this record, it was the concept was Charlie and I have a long relationship playing together, and GA20 has been putting out albums for the last 4 or 5 years, and I wanted to combine that and make a record together. So Charlie has a long history playing blues music, so we wanted to combine forces and make a record together. So Blues Now is our Blues Now.
0: Well, it is pretty contemporary, but it harks back to your very first album. I believe it was inspired by your first album, the format of the new record.
2: When I produced the album and we were making the record, I love that record that Charlie made. That was his first record that came out, and so we took inspiration from it. I mean, this is its own thing, but it was definitely inspired by that record Charlie made in the 60s.
0: Well, that record had Cristo Redentor on it, didn't it?
2: Sure did.
0: And which you performed today, close the show with today, so it kind of it's come full circle, isn't it?
1: Yeah.
2: That's
1: You're absolutely right.
2: That's kind of become Charlie's signature song. Yeah. We almost always, when I was playing with Charlie and his band, that would be a song he would always close the night with. Even though he didn't write it, he kind of made it his own, and people always seem to want it, right, Charlie?
1: Well, after a while, I remember thinking, people must be getting tired of this song. I want to stop playing it. And then people got mad at me, you know, saying, I waited all night to hear it, and you didn't play it. You know, sorry. So, yeah, people don't get tired of it, so I keep playing it.
0: When did you first hear it?
1: I heard the Donald Byrd version probably in 62 or something, probably on a jukebox. In all the blues clubs, they had jukeboxes, and besides blues, they had a lot of jazz, especially, you know, like McDuff and people like that, blues jazz.

0: You mentioned on stage today that your mother was a friend of Estelle Axton.
1: Yeah.
0: And Estelle would bring singles on the Satellite label to you.
1: Yeah, she'd give me the latest 45 and, you know, like I mentioned, it looked like it was mimeographed. It was, they were just getting started. It hadn't become Stax yet. It was just Satellite, which was also the name of their record store. And I don't know what happened in that they changed it to Stax. Well, it was a combination of her name and her brother's name to make it a new label.
0: You grew up in incredible musical influences there, didn't you? And then, you know, obviously in Chicago as well. You were pretty lucky in your younger days for the people you played with and met.
1: Yeah, when I went to Chicago, I didn't go there looking for to promote myself, to get into the music. I had no thought about playing music. I just liked to play for myself because I liked the music. But I didn't have this goal of being in the spotlight on stage and making records or nothing. I just it didn't occur to me that was even possible. I mean, coming from Memphis, it sure wasn't possible. When I got to Chicago, man, this whole city was loaded with the blues. And I started getting my attention and changing my mind about things.

0: Matt, the very name of the album, Blues Now, and also the name of the band, GA20, says a lot about the music, doesn't it? In fact, that's why you chose the name for the band, wasn't it?
1: Yeah, I mean, it's an old guitar amp, a Gibson amp that they made in the 50s that sounds really good, and we record with them, and when it was time to name the band, all good band names have already been taken. So we went with GA20 because that was the amp we were recording with.
2: There's also Highway 20 in Georgia.
1: Yeah, it is, and that's what everybody thinks it was named after, but we're not from Georgia. Not that we don't like Georgia, it's just not where the name came from for us.
2: I can't drive in Georgia.
1: Tell them that story.
2: No.
0: Why not?
2: Well, I had a problem with the police, and if I come back there, they'll arrest me.
3: Well, they just don't have a sense of humor.
0: Well, Matt, tell us about the recording of Blues Now. It took 6 days in the studio to make it?
1: Well, we booked 6 days, and we did it, I think, in 4.5. And then we just kind of hung out for a couple days in the studio. But, Charlie and Henrietta flew up to Boston, and it was at a place called Rare Signals. Actually, it's in Cambridge, so part of Boston. And we just set up shop and took our time, set everything up in one room, and what you hear is what we played. There's not really any overdubs, it's just a live recording.
0: How did you choose the songs?
1: Charlie picked a few, and we, myself and the band, picked a few. I tried to pick ones that were by artists that Charlie had a connection to somehow, whether he played with them or knew them. And then also songs that Charlie wrote, like Strange Land. And
2: I get the artist to give me a list. No, I'm sure.
0: You must have had a bit of input.
2: Yeah. There's some tunes I had wanted to do and never got around to, and I thought they'd be perfect to doing them, and some I've done before, and we just wanted to have fun, so I picked tunes that would be fun to do.
0: It looks like you're having fun on stage, but this is only the second gig you've done for this project, Matt.
1: Yeah, we did a gig 2 weeks ago down in Tampa Blues Fest, and this is the second one. We got a handful more this season, festivals. And hopefully when the record comes out, we'll have some more.
0: So is it going to be a fairly large tour when the record comes out?
1: As far as us with Charlie, it's like select dates right now. It's just if they're paying, we're playing. You know?
0: Sounds like
1: select.
0: Sounds like a good slogan for a t-shirt.
1: Yeah.

0: Let's talk about some of the songs on the album. We've talked about Christo Redentor. There's a great version of I'll Change My Style, but how did you choose what songs to do?
1: Just like I said, ones that A, we liked, and B, I was trying to find ones that Charlie or I had connections, mostly Charlie had connections with. I've been traveling with Charlie for 17 years, and I've heard a lot of stories of his time in Chicago with all these great blues people that were his friends. So Jimmy Reed, he's got some great Jimmy Reed stories. So I wanted to do a Jimmy Reed song, and I dug in, and I picked that one out, and that, you know, it's a great melody, a great song. So, you know, again, it's not too complex. It's just songs that we like, and there's a connection somehow.
0: Matt said you've got some great Jimmy Reed stories. Can you share one with us?
2: It'll be in my book. I remember John Lee Hooker just bought a new Cadillac, and I guess this is in Chicago. I'm not sure where they were, but Jimmy Reed and a couple of other guys, John was going to drive him around in his new Cadillac. While they're driving around, Jimmy says, "John, I need a bathroom." So John Lee's driving, looking for a gas station. He's not finding one. Finally, says, "Oh, okay, Jimmy, I see a gas station." "It's too late, John." he's done peed all over the floor of the back of John's new Cadillac.

0: the song on the album, The Blues Never Die. Do you want to talk about that and the...
1: Charlie brought that one in. It's an old Otis Spann tune. Again, he knew Otis, so...
2: Otis was a real good friend of mine, and I always really liked that song, and anything I really like a lot, I'd like to try it sometimes, so I tried it out in honor of my memory of Otis, and we had so many good times together. I still miss that guy.

a song titled The Blues Never Die, and isn't that the truth? From Charlie Musselwhite and GA20, from the album that they have recently released. It's called Blues Now, and we were talking to Charlie and Matthew Stubbs from GA20. The other songs we heard during the interview, I'll Change My Style, as well as, they're based on the Jimmy Reed version of that song, Universal Rock, written by Earl Hooker and Junior Wells, Strange Land, a Charlie Musselwhite original composition, and the famous Cristo Redentor, written by Duke Pearson, which Charlie has done so well for so many decades. The album again, Blues Now. Hope you enjoyed our interview with Charlie Musselwhite and Matthew Stubbs. Let's move on to an event called the Threadheads Pattery. Well, Threadheads is an organisation that raises money for musicians, charitable foundation, raising money for musicians. And Pattery, although it was originally a typo, has been given the name of the event that they hold on the Tuesday after the first weekend of Jazz Fest. It's in a place called the Deutsches Haus, which is quite near the New Orleans Jazz and Heritage Festival site, which is at the Fairgrounds Racetrack in New Orleans. It's just about a 15-minute bus ride out of the French Quarter. And there is a large area behind that particular building, which has beautiful big oak trees. There's a crawfish boil, and there's lots of music playing as well. And I caught up with a couple of the headliners of that particular day. It runs from 11 o'clock in the morning through till about 9 at night. It's a pretty laid-back vibe. And I spoke to John Cleary, first of all, and Zachary Richard a little bit later on. And we're going to talk to John Cleary, but first I'd like to play you a track by Marsha Ball. This is a song called Red Beans that John Cleary performed at the Marsha Ball tribute during the first weekend of Jazz Fest. It was a fantastic tribute to Marsha, who's a wonderful piano player, originally from Texas, but very closely associated with New Orleans. And there was a star-studded list of people who appeared on the tribute, including Tracy Nelson from the band Mother Earth, but she's also recorded with Marsha and Irma Thomas in the past. Carolyn Wonderland, fantastic guitarist from Texas. Shelley King, a singer from Texas. The great Cindy Cashdollar, who's played not only with Bob Dylan, but also with Van Morrison. Emily Gimbel on keyboards. Terence Simeon, who'd be familiar to Australian audiences from his appearances at Blues Fest. And John Cleary playing this song, Red Beans. So let's hear Marsha Ball's version of the song, and then we'll hear John Cleary in a brief conversation, because there was a band playing while we did the interview, so it doesn't make for great radio, but I did manage to excerpt a little bit for you. And we'll hear, after we have a chat to John, he'll tell us about the fantastic version of the Clifton Chenier song, I'm on a Wonder, that appeared on the tribute album to Clifton Chenier. First of all, here's Marsha Ball.

0: This year I tried to do more quality than quantity. It just will destroy you. No, I used to do like 40 gigs in 10 days.
1: And, well, you're doing a few over the next week and have been doing a few.
0: Amazing band. Yeah, I did two on Sunday. A couple of shows yesterday. One show tonight and I've got a night off tomorrow.
1: And you, are you at the Jazz and Blues Market? When was that? Is that,
0: that
1: coming
0: was,
1: up?
0: That was a couple of nights ago.
1: Nice venue too. New venue. Haven't been to. Well,
0: yeah.
1: Hey, also, congratulations on the Grammy Award for the Clifton Chenier tribute.
0: Thank you. Thank you. Yeah, that was a fun project to.
1: Well, last year when I was here, you played me the track. Of course, I had to wait a while till it was released. But when we were doing the interview, you played me the track. You do a fantastic version of that song, I'm Not in the Wonder. And one of the highlights of the album, I have to say.
0: Thank you. Well, it really is based on an arrangement that my uncle used to play. My uncle turned me on to Clifton Chenier, and I used to play in his band when I first moved back to England from Louisiana. I lived in England for a couple of years, and I got the gig playing at his band, and that was one of the tunes on his set, because I used to see Clifton Chenier play this tune when he lived in New Orleans in the early 70s. So I based the arrangement on his arrangement, really. And I thought, you know, it was important to, well, it's... I chose that song because that was one song that you could actually, as they say, do a flip on. You could flip the arrangement, do something different.

0: nice to see you once again. We did do an interview many years ago.
1: It was probably less windy.
0: It was a little bit less windy, yeah.
1: Yeah, this is going to be kind of... But you got a pad, so you'll be all right.
0: Should be okay.
1: Okay.
0: Nice to see a lovely performance at the Deutsches Haus, the home of the Threadheads, Patrick.
1: The home of the big beer mugs. I don't know if you've been inside, but they got a collection of beer mugs. You could probably put a 50-gallon tub inside of one of those. It's so big. But I've never been here before. I mean, I've been up and down the Bayou St. John, and I saw this place for years. I never knew anything went on here. But now I'm relieved to know that they drink a lot of beer. So,
0: let me ask you about your closing song, which is obviously a song that's very close to your heart.
1: I was going through physical therapy about 15 years ago, and I met a military veteran paraplegic, and we became very close friends, I guess because of the struggle that we were both facing. And then I saw him, I observed him, and I'm not a military person. I was a draft resister during the Vietnam War. I'm living on another planet, but I was impressed by the humanity and the dedication that he brought to his community, and also troubled by the neglect that a lot of these men and women have to suffer in spite of their difficulties, physical and mental. They kind of fly under the radar of the society, and it just happened. I've never written a song with a purpose. I've written songs that have meaning and that have even political significance, but never on purpose. It just sort of happens. I mean, it's a song for me is an emotional pop-off valve. I just get to evacuate an emotion or express an emotion, whether that's longing or loss of love or finding love or in this case paying homage to men and women who have devoted a lot of their lives to the cause of defending this country, and who in many cases have been forgotten. The song is called Heart Like an Eagle. It's on all the platforms, and we are giving all of the proceeds, all the sales of the song go to an organization in Lafayette, Louisiana called the Wounded War Heroes, which you can find at woundedwarheroes.org, that take care of 350 veterans in my hometown. So,
0: your hometown, which is?
1: Lafayette, Louisiana, yeah. Right.
0: You've written a lot of songs about Louisiana, and I love the second last song you did, My Friend Louisiana, which kind of sums up the feeling that people here have about the state.
1: Well, that's an amazing song because it's all the more amazing because I didn't write it. That's why I started. I think why I started writing songs because I couldn't cover any songs. When I started playing, I was basically a folk singer in the 70s and trying to interpret people's songs. I never really felt that I could do it well enough, so I just started to write my own. That particular song was written by a friend of mine who's a carpenter, and it's called My Louisiana. You can find it anywhere. My Louisiana with two N's, and it's a tribute to this place, and really more to the people than the place. I mean, because we have great music and great food, but what makes this place so special is the people, you know. And it was my carpenter friend Tommy DeLome who wrote that song, and I'm just very happy that he did because I love to sing it.
0: Hey, you appeared at Jazz Fest the other day. Seems a long time ago now, but it's only a couple of days on the Fado Doe stage. But I think the set was a bit different than today, wasn't it?
1: A little bit. I mean, there was threw a couple of things out. We did Côte Blanche Bay. The energy was good. I think it's because it's relaxing. The fairgrounds is always for me. It's a stressful gig because you got to go get through the gate. And it's always a tussle just to get on the lot. And then, you know, you got 60 minutes, and if you go over 1 minute, they pull the plug and take out the hook. So there's a lot of stress involved. Today was like, we've been playing, we played at Chicky Wawa Sunday night, And so now this is kind of like Sunday afternoon. This is like being on vacation. So it was fun.
0: How important is Jazz Fest for you in terms of promoting the music, your career and everything? I mean, I know it's really important to a lot of musicians here. You do a lot of gigs elsewhere, etc. So I'm wondering how important it is for you.
1: I've been playing the Jazz Festival since 1981. And it has always been a platform to spread the gospel, you know, because people come to New Orleans from all over the world. I've heard there are people from Australia that came to New Orleans. Fancy that. And with all of this international connection, it's really the ideal platform to promote Louisiana, its music, its culture, its people, its food, its spirit, and the songwriters like myself who are born and bred and deeply rooted in the tradition. So I'd say Jazz Festival is, I mean, if you took the Jazz Festival out of the mix, that would be a great big hole.
0: Of course, you've had a career in Canada, haven't you?
1: I started singing in French almost by accident. I grew up speaking both French. My grandparents could not speak English. That was the last generation of the monolingual French Cajuns. And in the early 70s, just a series of very happy coincidences brought me to Quebec, where I fell in love with the French language culture and began to write songs in French. And most of the success that I have had in the music business has been in French in Canada. But I still come home and, you know, I'm pretty bilingual, and I do enjoy, what I do as a songwriter is communicate. And if I could sing in all the languages of the world, I would, but I'm confined to two, so I do the best I can with the French and the English that I'm able to express. It's two different. It's a very different styles, though, and it's almost a schizophrenic career because the people in Canada don't really know that I do this, and the people from here don't even know that I work in Canada most of the time. So it's an interesting schizophrenic career, but I'm just very fortunate to be able to do this and to be deeply rooted in Louisiana and its linguistic culture, of which I'm very, very attached as well. But, you know, I'm just lucky to be here. I was talking to George Porter. We were just laughing, you know, because we've both been around the block a couple times. And it's just, you know, just lucky to be here, bro.
0: Well, we're all lucky to be here.
1: That's it.
0: This is my 29th Jazz Fest. So
1: all right, well,
0: count myself very lucky to be here. I want to ask you about the importance of Lafayette in terms of the music of Louisiana, because it's a really crucial city in this state and has been for many years in terms of that music, hasn't you? And you were talking about one of the clubs
1: in
0: Le
1: Bon Temps. Bon Temps Club, it was a black Zydeco club, but every Wednesday night they had white nights, so it let white people in. It was part of this amazingly rich culture. When you talk about Lafayette is the capital of French Louisiana. It is the place in Louisiana where you can still find people who will speak French, and the linguistic, literary, musical culture of French Louisiana is based in Lafayette. And I'm very happy to see a new generation, bands like of young men like Louis Michaud and Jordan Thibodeau, and there's a host of others, Steve Riley, and the list goes on, and ladies too, Kelly Jones, Christy Guri. It's an effervescent population expressing themselves in French, creating in a tradition, which is also very interesting for me because although I'm a songwriter, I consider myself to be part of I'm not a traditional musician in the sense of playing songs, interpreting songs in a folkloric fashion, But I'm part of a tradition. You know, I'm part of a tradition of French Louisiana, of Southwest Louisiana, that has people like Bobby Charles and See You Later Alligator and Rod Bernard, and also Ira Lejeune and D.L. Menard and all of the wonderful French language musicians who preceded me. And I'm just lucky to be a link in the chain. I don't know if I'm the weakest link or the strongest, but I'm just happy to be a link.
0: Fantastic to catch up. Thanks for spending the time with me, and love that show, and hopefully we'll see you many more times here.
1: I hope so. Thank you for coming. And like my grandmother said, now that you know the way, be sure to come back.
0: Thanks, Zachary. Thanks very much.

Zachary Richard, the Cajun rocker, and a song written by his friend that's called My Louisiane. And we were talking to Zachary Richard and John Cleary at the Threadheads Patry. No, that is not a typo. It is a patry, but it's more of a party than a patry. But the word patry appears on the poster deliberately. As I said, they've used that title for many years. The other song from Zachary we heard, Heart Like an Eagle, and also from John Cleary, I'm on a Wonder, from A Tribute to the King of Zydeco. Fantastic tribute album. If you haven't got it, it does feature the Rolling Stones on one track, produced by C.C. Adcock, and I'm amazed that it didn't do better, but it is well worth searching out. And Red Beans, a song by Marsha Ball, performed by John Cleary at the Marsha Ball Tribute during the Jazz and Heritage Festival 2026. Hope you've enjoyed Off the Record this week. I'll be coming to you from home next week, but I'll be bringing home a few interviews with me to play for you from New Orleans, so I hope you can join me then on Off the Record, brought to you on the satellite network of the Community Broadcasting Association of Australia and supported by the Community Broadcasting Foundation. Hope you have a great week. Talk to you next week.

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1: New Zealander Neil Finn and Australia's own Paul Kelly together there live on stage. And prior to that, we heard Peter, Paul and Mary and their classic Leaving on a Jet Plane. And first up, Manfred Mann and You Angel You.
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On today's edition of Saturday Celebration, we'll be hearing from artists such as John English, Melissa Manchester, Art Garfunkel, The Masters Apprentices, James Taylor, Carol King, Genesis, Cat Stevens, Lionel Richie and Diana Ross, Peter Allen, Herb Albert, Simply Red, and as Elton John kicking.

great song delivered there by the late John English, Six Ribbons, from that miniseries of the late 70s, Against the Wind, which depicted the hard life in the late 1700s in Australia.

by coincidence, in the charts in May 1980, was former Daddy Cool member Ross Wilson with the same title song as the Split Enz' number one hit. Here's Ross Wilson with his song, I Got You.

The distinctive sound of Ross Wilson there. A band that Ross Wilson helped in forming in Australia was Jojo Zepp and the Falcons, headed up by Joe Camilleri. Here's a song they had on the charts in May of 1980, All I Want to Do.

Continuing our celebration of music from the Top 40 charts in May 1980, we just heard there from a duo of black American artists, Billy Preston and Cy Reader, and the song With You I'm Born Again. We'll take another duo, they're on the charts at that time, husband and wife team, Captain and Tennille,

two of the popular US female artists from the 1970s, Linda Ronstadt and Deborah Harry from Blondie, also featured in the charts in May 1980. Here's Linda with How Do I Make You and Blondie with Call Me.

James Taylor helping out Carole King there with her song So Far Away, a track off the 1971 award-winning album for Carole King, the album title Tapestry. Another song off that great album, again with James Taylor helping out on acoustic guitar. This time, the song Home Again.

American singer-songwriter James Taylor there with a song from 1971, the song written by Carole King and You've Got a Friend. Moving forward to the year of 1977, and here's James Taylor with a more upbeat song, Your Smiling Face.

couple of great tracks there from Lionel Richie. First up, The Endless Love with Diana Ross, and then Truly, the last one from Lionel Richie.

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1: Late last night, so far away, I dreamed myself a dream. Well, I dreamed I was so all alone. Isn't it nice to be home again? I said, welcome home. Didn't we miss your smiling face? Well, the sun was nice in L.A. Sunshine, isn't it nice to be home again? Well, I said, isn't it nice to be home again?
0: Just one more James Taylor song, There We Are, off the JT album. It was written for Carly Simon, and Carly Simon actually appears on the track doing backup vocals. Listen to

That was Fool's Gold singing The Way Love Grows. You're with Mike on Valley FM 89.5. Valley FM 89.5, the voice of the Tuggeranong Valley. The next couple of songs I'm going to play for you from Stevie Wonder's Talking Book album. Quite a unique album, I think, with the cardboard of the label covering embossed in Braille. As you know, Stevie was blind, and this album reflected that in a tactile way.

That was Stevie Wonder off his Talking Book album, the tracks in order, You Are the Sunshine of My Life, and the last track there, You and I. Stevie Wonder helped on that album by the well-known guitarist, rock guitarist, Jeff Beck.

That was the Nitty Gritty Dirt Band with those last two tracks, Living Without You and Known You for a Long Time. Those two tracks from their popular album, Uncle Charlie and His Dog Teddy. 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

Yes, that was Billy Joel with You're My Home from the Piano Man album. Prior to that, we had Joe Cocker with You Are So Beautiful to Me, and of course, Cat Stevens with How Can I Tell You?

Yes, that was the Beatles, of course, with Something and Here Comes the Sun, both songs from the Abbey Road album. And prior to that, a Neil Young song, I Believe in You, off After the Gold Rush album, with some help from Steve Stills on vocals. You're with Mike on Valley FM.

Davy Jones from the Monkees with I Want to Be Free. And prior to that, we had Together Forever by Lindisfarne off their Fog on the Tyne album. And first up in that play section was For Emily, Whenever I May Find Her, from Simon and Garfunkel.

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0: Oh, sausage. 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
1: Yeah, that will be hot. 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
1: 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And you are tuned to the Sufi program, which comes to you every Saturday at 4 p.m. Eastern Standard Time. Tonight, I have got a program which is which actually was a part of Yusuf Salahuddin's Virsa Heritage Revival. And this is a composition, mostly poetry by Iqbal, but the music and the music arrangement is done by Yusuf Salahuddin. The singer in all the naats is Rahat Fateh Ali Khan. So without further ado, we'll tune in to the first number, which should be on for you now.

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This track I am playing is sung by Rahat, and the composition is by Yusuf Salahuddin. Also, the poetry is by Allama Iqbal.

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The poetry is by Iqbal.

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Today, we are concentrating on Rahat Fateh Ali Khan, and the composition is by Mia Yusuf Salahuddin, who is an immensely talented composer and arranger of music. He is the grandson of Allama Iqbal. And Rahat, of course, needs no introduction. So we come to the last item of this program. And again, the singer is Rahat, and the composition is by Yusuf Salahuddin.

This brings us to the end of the Sufi program for this week. Do tune in next week, Saturday at 4 p.m. Australian Eastern Standard Time, to hear some more Sufi music. Hopefully, I will play something which is acceptable or understood by everyone, because this poetry by Iqbal is in very high flown Urdu, but it's beautiful composition. People who know the language must have enjoyed it. So I take you back to the studios of Valley FM 89.5 and hope to see you next week.

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0: This is your captain speaking. We're about to hit some strong turbulence, so please fasten your seat. Oh, hang on. I just got a video of my son with our dog. Look at that.
1: Imagine the pilot of a plane putting lives at risk like this. Yet some people think it's still okay to text and drive. Texting takes your eyes off the road, risking your life and the lives of others. Stop texts, stop wrecks.
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0: So, there's more to ABBA than you think.
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0: On this week's show, we celebrate Eurovision, and this show is part two.
1: Yay! We did part one last week, of course, and so therefore we're doing part two this week. We're going to start the show with a Swedish winner.
0: It's
1: although
0: true.
1: This isn't the one you're thinking of.
0: No. This song is by Loreen. It was very, very popular because it was quite a big dance anthem.
1: It won Eurovision in 2012.
0: That song is Euphoria.

0: You're listening to the Gimme Gimme Gimme Show, and that was Loreen with Euphoria. What have we got next, Tony?
1: Well, what have we got next? We're going to take it back. Well, all the way back to 1968, 1967.
0: Ooh, that sounds like fun.
1: It is, because Cliff Richard was an up-and-coming young superstar about to be, and he was chosen to do Eurovision because England had won the year before. And his song is Congratulations.
0: It was a very good song. It didn't quite win. Nearly won.
1: Nearly won.
0: But yeah, it came second.
1: And the song that won the year before was Puppet on a String. Now, Alison, can you read my mind? If we were to put an ABBA song next to Puppet on a String, what do you think it would be? Don't tell me. We'll find out after these songs.
0: Ooh. Can we tell who the artist is, though, for Puppet on a String?
1: Oh, I think you better.
0: I think most people will know, but, you know, there might be some of the younger generation who may be unaware that Sandy Shaw was very well known at that time, or at least became well known as a result of this song in Eurovision. Sandy Shaw was a wonderful English singer.
1: And also, I think it came in the Australian charts at number 5.
0: First, Congratulations.
1: By Cliff Richard.

0: String. You're listening to the Gimme Gimme Gimme Show, and that was Puppet on a String. Now, Tony, you asked which ABBA song would you put back-to-back to Puppet on a String?
1: Yes. Now, Alison, can you read my mind? Can you read my mind?
0: I'm reading your mind. I'm reading and your the mind. Song I'm is going to string be... and puppets and marionette.
1: That's it. That's the one. I hope everybody out there was thinking of the same thing. It was a bit easy, wasn't it, really? Marionettes and puppets on a string.
0: It all goes together. That would be perfect. Unfortunately, though, this is a Eurovision show.
1: It sure is.
0: And marionette was not in Eurovision. So we're going to play another Eurovision song.
1: Yes, not quite a Eurovision song because it didn't quite get into the competition, though it was in the heats of the Swedish competition that gives you the song to go into Eurovision.
0: As we said last week, this one was written by Benny and a writer by the name of Lasse Beihagen. And they wrote a wonderful song called Hey Clown.
1: Now, there's a bit of history going on here because we've just played two songs from 1967 and 1968. This song came in at 1969, and it was an interesting time, Alison. People were getting to meet each other. There was a young female singer who was also involved in that competition.
0: Ooh, there was.
1: Met Benny Anderson.
0: She came in fourth.
1: Yes. Yeah. Annefrid Lyngstad was also in that competition. We don't have her song today, but we also have another song that came after that in 1972. Once again, the history of Eurovision and ABBA and Melodifestivalen seems to have gone on for a few years. Obviously, I think they were hoping, Benny, obviously, as a songwriter, was hoping that maybe this could crack him into the big time. And it was later on that probably Stig Anderson said, we need to use Eurovision to try and break us into the world market.
0: The song Tony is talking about is C'est des Mères song, which is sung by Lina Anderson, but of course written by Benny.
1: Let's hear this wonderful song called Hey Clown with a little trio of children singers.
0: The singer is Jan Malmha, and then we're going to follow that with Lina Anderson's C'est des Mères song.

0: You're listening to the Gimme, Gimme, Gimme Show, and that song you just heard was Say It With The Song, written by Benny Bjorn and Stig Anderson. It's their little entry as songwriters, hoping to get into Eurovision, but it only got sixth place in Melody Festivalen.
1: Now we have an Aussie song.
0: We do.
1: How are you at swinging around on a pole way up in the air, Tony?
0: Oh, my goodness, that was just terrifying. Absolutely terrifying.
1: Kate Miller-Heike was very brave, I think, to get up there in the first place, let alone to be singing she's up there swinging around on a pole.
0: Yes, for our listeners who might have missed that performance, yes, she was on these massive big bending poles and herself and two other performers behind her. And the song was called
1: Zero Gravity.
0: And you can understand why now.
1: Why she's on the big
0: swinging around, up and yeah. Oh my goodness.
1: I should say the song is actually about depression.
0: It is.
1: Specifically in her case, postnatal depression.
0: Yes.
1: So that's her zero gravity going. Finally, she's been released from this, you know, thing that's making her feel down and depressed. And now she's up and floating and has zero gravity.
0: Yes.
1: Very, very ingenious, okay. But apparently very much from real life.
0: Yes. If you were listening to the show last week, you would have heard us talking about a song called Hold Me Now by Johnny Logan. I also mentioned to Alison that he sang another song called What's Another Year, which was also number one song for Eurovision back in 1980.
1: Composed by Shay Healy and rearranged by Bill Whelan for Johnny's style. When it was announced as the winner, Johnny Logan was so overcome with emotion that he couldn't achieve the high notes at the end of the song.
0: Oh, this
1: poor guy.
0: Poor Johnny.
1: So he just shouted out, I love you, Ireland, instead. So here is Zero Gravity by Kate Miller-Heike, followed by What's Another Year by Johnny Logan.

0: listening to the Gimme Gimme Gimme Show, and that was What's Another Year by Johnny Logan. Prior to that, we had Zero Gravity by Kate Miller-Heike.
1: Wonderful songs coming up right this second. The glory days for me, Alison, because I love pop music so much, is around about 1997, 98, 99. We played one of those songs in our last show last week. Two songs we're about to play. One of my favourites and one of Alison's favourites. What was your favourite, Alison?
0: My favourite from that era was Take Me to Your Heaven by Charlotte Nilsson, and she won for Sweden in 1999.
1: Fantastic. It's a great song. 2 years before that came Katrina and the Waves, who won in 1997 with Love Shine a Light.
2: Love

0: You're listening to the Give Me, Give Me, Give Me show. And the last two songs were so upbeat from Eurovision, both winners. Alison, wasn't that fantastic? That last song, Take Me to Your Heaven. Oh, what a song.
1: That was great, actually. When I first heard that, I actually had to do a double take and go, did Betty and Bjorn write that? I knew they hadn't.
0: No.
1: But I kind of, you know, went, oh, it's kind of in the ABBA vein, and I really enjoyed it.
0: Yes, and would you believe it, of course, being Swedish, they've taken the Benny and Bjorn How to Write a Great Pop Song, a leaf out of their book.
1: Yeah, I think you're right.
0: Now, Alison, what in the current competition has sort of grabbed your attention?
1: Well, first of all, I think we should remind our listeners that this year is the 70th edition of Eurovision. Since 1956 it's been going, and it was first done in Switzerland. How about that?
0: And in, I think, one of our shows years ago, we actually played the very first song that actually won.
1: And a very beautiful song it was too.
0: The artist was from Switzerland, and her name was Liz Assia, and the song was Refrain, with beautiful orchestration. Alison, you don't hear that anymore.
1: No, you sure don't.
0: You might hear some violins in some of these tracks. Actually, you would definitely hear a violin in Eurovision this year.
1: And so much more. There's lots of wonderful songs there, in particular the song we're going to play next, which is by a wonderful artist by the name of Andy Gianni. She is from Cyprus, although she was actually born in Britain. She will be singing mostly in English, but there are a few little wonderful words thrown in Cypriot. The song is all about getting up and dancing. It's a really fun dance number, and the words in Cypriot actually follow that theme. And she's saying, shake your body, do some belly dancing, let's dance the night away. So it's a really fun song, but what's the name, Tony?
0: This song means more, and it's called Jala, Jala, Jala, More, More, More.

0: You're listening to the Gimme Gimme Gimme Show, and this is part two of our Eurovision special for the 70th anniversary. We just heard Antigone with Yala. Now we are going to hear our one and only Delta Goodrum.
1: Delta Goodrum. Oh my goodness. Can you believe it? After all this time, we've been in the competition now for 10 years, and every year a lot of the fans of Australia were saying, oh, get Delta. Delta would be great.
0: And they finally got what they want now.
1: They finally did. I saw an interview with Delta Goodrum. She mentioned that it wasn't quite right to do Eurovision before, but after thinking about it, this year seemed right. And the reason why she's thought that is because she is a marvellous fan. I'll say she's a fan of Celine Dion and Olivia Newton-John, who, Alison, what's the connection?
0: They were both in Eurovision.
1: And Olivia Newton-John sang Long Live Love. And I think she came fourth with another artist. Is that right?
0: Yeah, she drew. She drew fourth place. And, of course, 1974, she had some pretty stiff competition that year. So, yes, you know, she did pretty well, considering the competition.
1: Indeed. So Delta thought, if two of my favourite artists in the world can be in Eurovision, so can I. So this year, Delta Goodrum is doing the wonderful song that she has composed herself with some friends called Eclipse. If you've seen the film clip, there's a very sandy desert. I don't know where it is. We thought it was somewhere out in the bush somewhere, but apparently...
0: I know where it is.
1: Oh, Alison, tell us all.
0: I can tell a story on that one.
1: Yeah.
0: It is in the sand and dunes of Newcastle.
1: Oh, which is just...
0: I didn't even know there were sand and dunes in Newcastle, but I suppose it's by the sea. There's got to be some there somewhere.
1: Yeah, just up the road from Sydney if you're listening overseas.
0: Yep. And in the sand and dunes of Newcastle, there is a big grand piano. So apparently that's just normal. There's just a piano sitting there if you ever want to go and play it and do a video.
1: That's hilarious.
0: So how they got a piano there into the middle of the sand... I don't know, but she did.
1: Now, we've been watching a few of her performances around Europe.
0: Now, the song Eclipse is a love song, and she's saying, the planets are aligning and then the world will stop for us. Mm. Very romantic.
1: It is very romantic indeed.
0: Let's play it. Here is Eclipse by Delta Goodrum.

0: You're listening to the Gimme Gimme Gimme Show. This is the 70th anniversary edition of Eurovision, the second edition of the show. And we hope you've been loving all these wonderful Eurovision songs. And the last one we heard was our wonderful Delta Goodrum with Eclipse. Now, Alison, you have one song that is deeply related to members of ABBA, or one particular member, that is, and that is Benny.
1: Benny, yes. Benny has some very talented children, as I'm sure all of the members of ABBA have. Benny in particular has Peter Granville as his son, and he entered the Eurovision Song Contest in 1996.
0: And that was also with his wife, Nani Granville.
1: And their friend. There's three of them in the group, and they did very, very well. They came third.
0: And that was in 1996. Interesting, because we were talking about those years before in the show. Alison, it's a song that is quite grand. It's quite ethereal.
1: The song is called Den Wilde, which means the wild one. We're going to play that one for you in just a minute. But first, I want to tell you about the Swedish winner in 1991, which was Carola, and a song called Fångad av en stormvind. This means caught in a whirlwind, which she's singing about how she is so in love. She's just caught up and going crazy, and nothing can stop her now.
0: It drew equal with France at 146 points each. So they did a countback, looking at how many countries gave them 12 points. And both countries, Sweden and France, had the same amount of votes for 12 points. So they had to go back again and look at who gave them 10 points. And Sweden actually won over that count. Of course, today the voting has changed quite a bit, and now they have voting from the public and voting from the professionals who look at the performance, look at the staging, look at the lights, look at the sound, and look at the song arrangement.
1: So here is Den Wilde by One More Time, followed by Fångad av en stormvind by Carola.

0: You're listening to the Gimme Gimme Gimme Show, and that was Fung Ad of Enstumvid by Corolla. Prior to that, we had Den Wilde by One More Time. Now we're going to play a song that Benny and Bjorn wrote with Avicii for Eurovision in 2013 when Eurovision was in Sweden. Now, it wasn't actually a competing entry. It was for the opening.
1: And that song is called We Write the Story, which is what Eurovision songs are all about.
0: It's very much from Bjorn's beliefs that people should write their own story in life and feel positive about what they believe in and what they want. What he's saying is you don't need a religion to be able to know right from wrong and make your own decisions and do the right thing.
1: Here is We Write the Story from 2013 Eurovision.

0: 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We hope you've enjoyed it.
1: Alison, what a lovely collection of songs we've heard over the last 2 weeks.
0: We have. There's been some interesting Eurovision entries over the years, but there's also been some fabulous ones.
1: Yes. With the survey that was out a couple of years ago, guess what was number one as the best Eurovision song ever?
0: I think everybody can guess, particularly if you're an ABBA fan, it can't possibly go past Waterloo.
1: It's time to say goodbye. My name is Tony.
0: My name is Alison.
1: And you've been listening to the Gimme Gimme Gimme Show.
0: There's more to ABBA than you think.

Ella Mae Morse, The Blacksmith Blues. That song began life as Happy Payday, which Austin McCoy, amongst others, did for RPM in 1950. It went nowhere, so writer Jack Holmes rewrote it as The Blacksmith Blues for Ella Mae Morse, and kaboom, a million seller. I actually prefer the original as it's nowhere near as slick. Anyways, welcome to Jump Children, good people. Steve here in the chair. How are you? I am well, thanks for asking. On the show tonight, little Bob, Camille Bob, his very first recording. Credited to someone else, mind you. Jay McShann's biggest hit, number one in 1955. And some unreleased Howling Wolf, T-Birds and Willie Egan. Plus, we will continue the countdown of the top 10 essential blues rock tracks as voted by the Blues Rock Review. I won't spill the beans, but numbers 7 through 5 will be coming up in the second hour. Okay, before we move on, I talked about Ella Mae Morse and the Blacksmith Blues, but not the opening tune. I may be wrong, Little Johnny Jones and the Chicago Hound Dogs on Flair from May 1953. Alrighty, let's head to 1955. Jeannie Barnes on Aladdin.

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She says she loves me all day long.

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I try my best to treat her right, and all I get

At the top, Ginny Barnes, Can't Get You Off My Mind. Cashbox thought that one a very good side that should do a great deal to establish the gal, quote, end quote. Followed that with Johnny Guitar Watson, She Moves Me, which somewhat surprisingly wasn't a hit. And it was Willie Egan, an outtake of I Can't Understand It from 1956, and Little Willie John with a tidy cover of All Around the World. Titus Turner is the name you're looking for. After Little Willie John, we had James Sugar Boy Crawford, I Don't Need You. Then Champion Jack from the early 50s, 1951 to be precise, A Deacon's Party. Granny McGee handled guitar duties there. Then Bobby Blue Bland on Duke with Wayne Bennett on guitar. And you can hear the development of his vocal style. Little Boy Blue is what we heard. We finished up with James Wayne, Money Blues. In the background, we have the Turnabouts, Getting Away, a record produced by Ike and Tina Turner. Now on Jump Children, I think we'll take a stroll down the soul side of the street. Little Johnny Taylor.

Melvin Cash, Whip It Up On Me from January 1968. Cash had five hits between 64 and 68. That wasn't one of them. Lee Mose.

as a thumping blueser with a strong sound. It was a minor hit and got to number 43 in 1966. Next up on Jump Children, a tune reviewed by Billboard magazine as a pop record in February 1960, Junior Wells, Little by Little.

Smoky Smothers from 1968, I'm Looking For You. Before that, John Lee Hooker, Bottle Up and Go. The label gives Hooker the writing credit, but the song was written and recorded by Tommy McLennan in 1939. Jump Children. Now, last week we heard from Little Bob and the Lollipops. Little Bob, a.k.a. Camille Bob, started his music career in the mid-50s as drummer in a band led by Good Rockin' Bob, no relation. His recording debut was in 1957 when Eddie Shuler recorded three cuts, two of which appeared the following year on Gold Band. Although written and performed by Camille Bob, the record was credited to Good Rockin' Bob. Here it is. Take it easy.

A somewhat silly 45 from Elton Anderson, Humpty Dumpty Heart. Before that, Cousin Leroy Rosier, Catfish. Rocket Morgan gave us a Did You Leave Something Else For Me? That one on J.D. Miller's Zin imprint from 1960. Rocket Morgan actually moved to the Midwest and quit music after finding religion. And we began with a Gold Band 45 credited to Good Rockin' Bob, Take It Easy, Katie. This is Jump Children, and still to come on Jump Children tonight, we'll continue the countdown of the top 10 essential blues rock songs of all time. Next up, Jay McCann with his most successful release, at least in terms of the Billboard R&B charts. Hands Off featured a vocal from Priscilla Bowman and got to number one in 1955.

Fanny Terry, Willie Dixon and Johnny Winter, I Got My Eyes on You. Before that, Little Junior Parker and the Blue Flames, You're My Angel, an early one from 1952 on Modern. Before that, drummer Warren Storm on Dot from 1961. Gotta go back to school. Next up, Charlie Musselwhite from last year's Lookout Highway album, Highway 61.

0: Hey, everybody, this is Charlie Musselwhite. Stay right there for more great blues and roots music. I ain't lying, baby.
1: Whole lot of hooping and hollering, man. Somebody dead and gone.

From the top, Charlie Musselwhite, Highway 61. After that, Johnny Young and Big Walter, Drinking Straight Whiskey from 1968. Howling Wolf next, You Can't Put Me Out, unissued by Chess from 1958. Then back 10 years or so for a man who was posthumously inducted into the Blues Hall of Fame, Big Maceo, Major Merriweather, Just Tell Me Baby. Finished up with Hudson Whitaker, aka Tampa Red. Looker There, recorded in April 1952. Red's recording career began in 1944 and, believe it or not, only lasted a decade, so that, I guess, was a later recording. 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

This is Bob Courtois from Phoenix, Arizona, playing some blues harmonica for you and saying, check in with Steven on his wonderful radio show called Jump Children. Thank you so much.

his new album, Ernestine Blues, Bob Corritor with Bob Stroger, and a tidy cover of Eugene Church's Pretty Girls Everywhere. Before that, Nick Curran and the Nightlights from the most excellent Dr. Velvet set, Stompin' at the Fort. A demo from Luann Bunn before that, with the T-Birds backing her from 1981, Every Night of the Week. T-Birds themselves with the Roomful of Blues horn section backing them, I Got Eyes, that from their unreleased first album. And we began with an outtake from the 1990 album American Music Rollin', The Blasters, Love 24 Hours a Day. Jump Children. Well, last week we began the countdown of the 10 most essential blues rock songs as determined by the journalists of the Blues Rock Review. I'll let you make up your own mind about the choices, but here they are, numbers 7 through 5. Number 7 is more southern rock than blues rock for mine, but as I'm not making the rules for a change, we're going to go with it.

Joe Bonamassa, Mountain Time, bringing home number 7 through 5 of the top 10 essential blues rock tunes of all time, as decided by the Blues Rock Review. That one wouldn't be in my personal top 10, although, to be fair, Blues Rock Review selected a live version. I have Joe's Albert Hall and Beacon Theatre albums, both of which feature Mountain Time, and we're looking at 11 or 13 minutes, so no. Before Joe, Stevie Ray Vaughan and Double Trouble, recorded live at the Fair Park Coliseum in Dallas in March 1986, Pride and Joy. And the Blues Rock Countdown this week began with the Black Crowes from the Southern Harmony and Musical Companion album, Remedy. Well, that's pretty much all the time we have left tonight, but I think I can squeeze in one more. Not a boogie, but something that's at least a boogie-ish.

0: on film. Child on me, child on me.
1: Muddy Waters, Johnny Winter and James Cotton, recorded live in 1977 in New York. Trouble No More. Time for me to skedaddle. Thank you so much for spending these past couple of hours with me here on 89.5 Valley FM. I've been Steve and I will be back next week with more Jump Children. Same bat time, same bat station. 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

Yeah, kicking off today was American country rock singer-songwriter Sophia Scott and her latest single, Miss Me Now. Welcome to Prime Rock. You're with Greg Haywood, and today's Prime Rock's chock full of great rock music. In this first hour of the show, I'll be playing songs that have links to this past week in rock history. In the second hour, some fantastic new Aussie rock releases. And in the third hour, some of the finest classic rock available. Okay, let's get into it. The track from a fantastic Mondo rock album, Live at Billboard 1985, a time capsule of the Mondos at their musical peak, a live show of all their favourites. And this is one of my favourite Mondo rock songs and their biggest chart success, Come, Said the Boy.

Now, Midnight Oil's Power and the Passion from that Monster album, 10987654321 from 1982. Okay, this week the Prime Rock Focus will be looking into some events that occurred in this week in rock history. As always, there are plenty of interesting goings-on in the world of rock in this week and every week. The first event we'll pick up on was on the 12th of May in 1972. The landmark double album, Exile on Main Street, was released by the Rolling Stones. Recording for the album started 14 years earlier in the UK during the Sticky Finger sessions and was completed in 1971 in France while the band was on Tax Exile from the UK. One of the highlights from that album was the release of Happy, the first hit song in which Keith Richards sang lead vocals. It's now become a Keith Richards signature tune.

Also on the 12th of May, though in 1967, Procol Harum released their groundbreaking hit, A Whiter Shade of Pale, one of the biggest hits in the UK in that year, and the first of only two UK hits to include the word Fandango, the other being Queen's Bohemian Rhapsody. This version's by Sydney keyboard magician Lockie Doley as a tribute to his musical hero, Gary Brooker.

You listen to Prime Rock with Greg Haywood, and that was Fleetwood Mac with Rhiannon, the song that brought the Stevie Nicks and Lindsay Buckingham Fleetwood Mac into our lives. Rhiannon was the first single released from the White Album, just called Fleetwood Mac, which was the first released after Stevie and Lindsay had joined the band on May 15 in 1975. Fleetwood Mac played their first concert with the two new band members, the first of many. Next up on This Week in Rock History is a song from Alanis Morissette. On the 17th of May in 2016, Alanis decided to sue her former manager for stealing $4.7 million, that's US dollars, from her over the previous 7 years. Alanis ended up winning and being awarded the funds. Now, not written about the event, but I think apt hand in my pocket.

Yes, to tidy up this week's look into rock history, on May 18, 1964, English band The Animals went into a small London studio in between shows on their support tour with Chuck Berry to record House of the Rising Sun. It took only 15 minutes to record, and then a few weeks later, it hit number one in the UK. You'll listen to Prime Rock with Greg Haywood. Next up's Amy Ellis from the Gold Coast with her single from a couple of years ago. This is Such a Shame.

15 minutes to record, and then a few weeks later, it hit number one in the UK. You're listening to Prime Rock with Greg Haywood. Next up's Amy Elise from the Gold Coast with her single from a couple of years ago. This is Such a Shame.

They're Australian Crawl and Things Don't Seem, the first single from their Sirocco album from 1981. Coming up next, Melbourne band The Bad Loves with a single they released in 2021. This is Midnight Sun.

They're the Destiny song from Band of Light from the Total Union album, released in 1974. That's their only top 20 single in this country. Next up, some new music from Port Macquarie country rock artist Chris Rose. His latest from him relating to his life on the New South Wales mid-north coast. This is Cold Beer Buzz.

Great Southern Land, a really nice remake of the classic Ice House song by Indigenous artist Mitch Tambo, featuring the vocals of Perth's Regan. Well, the first hour of Prime Rock's now done, and take us over into the next hour are two relatively new Aussie rock singles. First up, Perth's King Blue with their fourth single, highlighting the vocal talents of Sky Sam. This is

And also from Perth, new music from Jam Case with Take It From Me. You listen to Prime Rock with Greg Haywood. And time now for some new Aussie rock. Five new releases all released in the last week. First up today's latest single from Melbourne's Grass Stains. The first for 2026. This is Apartment.

There's Grass Stains and Apartment, the follow-up to their very successful debut EP from last year. Coming up now is a track from the brand new album for the man himself, the Adelaide solo project of Matt Hill. The lead track from the Other People's Driving Habits album, this is Making Moves.

Yeah, we're halfway through this week's new Aussie releases, and that was Drunk on Vinyl from Highway 95. Rock with a bit of a country twang from the Pilbara in Western Australia. Coming up, a just-released single from Brisbane storyteller Natasha Rose. This one about wanting to make yourself likeable so much that you lose a bit of yourself. This is Stamp of Approval.

And to wrap up today's new Aussie Rock Releases segment was Get Through to You, single from Melbourne indie rock artist Dan Vogel. Well, once again, some fabulous Aussie rock and blues releases this week. And if you like the new music today, look for these in your streams. Apartment from Grass Stains. Making Moves from the Other People's Driving Habits album from the man himself. Drunk on Vinyl from Highway 95. Stamp of Approval from Natasha Rose. And Get Through to You from Dan Vogel. Coming up now is the latest single from Perth-based pop rock artist Rosalie Chilvers, Sassy and In Your Face in Tiny T-shirts.

That was Greedland, the latest single after a bit of a break for Sydney-based band Accidental President, the first single off the upcoming album due out later this year. Coming up next is a title track from the debut EP for Brisbane band Platonic Sex. This is Grip.

Where Children Play. It's a lead track off the Love and War album from the always fascinating The Fallen Gentry, the brainchild of D.S. Gibson from the New South Wales Illawarra. Next up's a single released in 2023 by Wollongong band Lizzie Jack and the Beanstalks. A song about deciding to change a friendship into something else. Dumb decisions.

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1: It's getting hot in here. We're going to take it down a little bit now. So we have done a little thing on our YouTube where it's called Scarlet's Way Live Sessions. And our band, we love playing live. So we get in a room, we pick three songs that we absolutely love to cover, and then we play them all the way through three times, and then we pick our favourite. So this next one's one of those. This was on an album which came out a couple of years ago. Here we go.

Yeah, me and Bobby McGee. A fabulous cover from the stage of the Tamworth Music Festival in 2025 from Perth Scarlet Way. One of our best doing it live. Next, we have a Melbourne band, Press Club, with a title track from the To All the Ones I Love album. This is To All the Ones I Love.

Now, to wrap up the second hour today was a new release from a couple of weeks ago. It was Westside from Melbourne singer-songwriter Lara Valani. Kick off hour three's Newcastle's own Silverchair with a track off the Diorama album from 2002. This was the first single from that album, reaching number three in Australia and charting in New Zealand and in the US. The Greatest View.

Hard Rockers Shotgun Mistress from Melbourne with a live acoustic version of May She Never Walk Alone from the Unplugged Sessions EP. A song written as a tribute to the late sister of Shotgun Mistress songwriter Dave Lee. You listen to Greg Haywood with Prime Rock, and we're just kicking off the Prime Rock Classics Hour, pulled from the back of my record shelf. Okay, start off today's classics, Dutch band Shocking Blue. I remember this being the first 7-inch single I bought with my own money from way back in 1969. This is Venus.

Yes, Venus, Shocking Blue. Coming up now is arguably Australia's most successful band of the 70s. Alongside Skyhooks, Sherbet had 20 consecutive hit singles, 10 platinum and 40 gold discs from their 17 albums. This one, You're a Woman, from the 1972 debut album, Time Change.

This classic rock ballad was Waiting for a Girl Like You, the second single released from the Four album from Foreigner in 1981. Coming up now is the third single from the Real Thing album, released in 1990 by Faith No More. This is Falling to Pieces.

I'm Still Standing from Elton John off the Live One Night Only album, originally released on the Too Low for Zero album in 1983. I'm Still Standing reached number one in Canada and Switzerland, and number three in Australia, and number four in the UK. Coming up, Santana off the All That I Am album from 2005. This one, big on the radio in Australia only, winning the most performed international song on Australian radio in 2005. With vocals by Steven Tyler. This is Just Feel Better.

has Hey 19, cool jazz-influenced rock from the 70s from Steely Dan. That one off the Gaucho album from 1978. Next up, a second single from the Born in the USA album from Bruce Springsteen. Now, Bruce wrote this song for Donna Summer, but then liked how the demo turned out so much, he decided to keep it for himself. This is Cover Me.

Nice philosophy and a bit of fun in We're All In This Together. The song performed by Ben Lee at the closing ceremony of the 2006 Commonwealth Games in Brisbane. Before that was the fabulous Billy Thorpe and the Aztecs from 1972 with a song that encapsulates the power of the band at that time. Live from the stage at the Sunbury Festival, it was CC Rider. Well, that brings to the end of the show for this week. Thanks once again for your company. I hope you enjoyed the Pride Rock from today. Hope I managed to find one of your favourites, or even better, found you a new favourite. I'm going to leave you today with a young Australian Indigenous artist from Yorta Yorta, Scott Darlow, with his version of Goanna's Solid Rock featuring Shane Howard. I'll be back at 6 next Wednesday for some more Pride Rock and Blues, and I'll talk to you.

0: went to my doctor recently and was diagnosed as having diabetes, so I've got to start watching what I eat. The problem is, my wife and I love going out for a meal, and I'm worried about how we can keep eating out without ruining my eating plan.
1: If you enjoy eating out, having diabetes need not deprive you of this enjoyable experience. However, if you eat out regularly, you'll need to pay close attention to food choices and serving sizes. Try to choose meals that are lower in fat and particularly low in saturated fat. Choose menu items that contain breads, cereals, vegetables or fruits and which have a moderate amount of added sugar. If you're using insulin, be aware that your meal may be served later than usual, so take your insulin with you and give your injection as the meal arrives. You can also talk with your doctor or diabetes educator about ways to enjoy dining out while still managing your weight and your diabetes.

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I met her in a Long Beach bar, full of drunk old men. 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And I can show you a good time up on top of Signal Hill. 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

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And if I could have stayed out of trouble, you know I'd be there still. 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

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The legless, the arm.

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And so now every April I sit on me porch and I watch the parade pass before me, and I see

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2: Now that I have diabetes, do I have to give up drinking? I know most alcoholic drinks have a lot of sugar in them, but is it okay to have a couple from time to time?
3: 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However, if you need to lose weight, you may need to limit your alcohol intake further because all alcoholic drinks are high in kilojoules and can contribute to weight gain. When mixing drinks, use low-joule or diet mixes such as Diet Cola, Diet Ginger Ale and Diet Tonic Water. You should also be aware that drinking a lot of alcohol can cause hypoglycemia if you're taking insulin or certain diabetes tablets. So remember to drink in moderation and be sure to discuss your alcohol use with your doctor or dietitian.
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1: 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You know, you've got time to think about it all. And I think I'm very privileged. It's a lovely sort of freedom.
2: 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Thank you. 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
2: 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Thank you.

all right? Can you hear up there? At the back, can you hear up at the back? We're gonna do an old Eddie Cochran number for you. This one's called 20 Flight Rock. It goes like this.

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always believe that when you feel something, especially something good for someone, you shouldn't keep it from them. You should let them know. But I also believe that if you think it's love, there's really no need to bring it up if you know there's no chance for it to grow. But it seems like I'm always coming up with contradictions. Because now I find that what I believe and what I feel are two very different things. And those feelings that I've kept all to myself want to come out now, even though they've changed. So you see, I guess I was right in one way that I never told you this.

risky and too sticky a situation because we wouldn't know exactly where we were going and we'd be afraid to take the ride. Call it whatever, but I wanted you to know that I like you very much and you're the kind of person I could love. You're honest, sincere, compassionate.

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1: 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My name's Isaac Banks. Hope you've had a lovely week. And we've had pretty good week weather-wise, seeming it's getting late into autumn here. It's actually been quite warm, so Canberra can be a very cold place, but not too bad as yet. All right, I've got a great show today, and it's a little bit different this day because I don't have much jazz, I don't have much soul, and I don't have much funk. So I've got a lot of other music, but every track I'm playing today I think is fantastic. All right, going to play a very, very talented guy called Blair Sparrow. He's out of Cape Breton, Nova Scotia, and he's got about five or six tracks out now on most digital platforms, and he's getting played on a number of stations around the world, and he certainly deserves that. Anyway, this is Blair Sparrow and his outstanding track, Someday in Your Life. Hope you enjoy it.

Oh, yeah, baby. That is Sean Winthrop doing his thing. That is Naked in New Jersey. I have been to New Jersey, but I did have clothes on. And what I didn't realise, though, when in New Jersey, you don't have to pay tax. And I didn't buy anything over there. I should have bought some clothes and I should have bought things, or it would have been tax-free. But I didn't do it. Anyway, Sean Winthrop, out of Kansas City, Missouri. Very talented multi-instrumentalist. And his music's on Bandcamp if you're looking for it. That is a delightful track, isn't it? And before that, a very talented man out of Canada. His name is Blair Sparrow, and that's one of his tracks called Someday in Your Life, available on all digital platforms. So go and check him out. Lovely guy as well. They're both lovely guys, actually. Very talented men. All right, where are we going to go from here? We're going to play a band called Her Fury. Sort of like a bit of blues rock. And this is Don't Tempt the River.

0: Wow, that was so cool, wasn't it? From Mel and Lorne, under the name of Babylonian Silence. And that's their new one called On Stage. I really did enjoy that one. It sounded good, didn't it? And what a great bluesy rock number before that. Her Fury and Don't Tempt the River. That was so good, wasn't it? All right, we've just got a couple of announcements already, and I'll be back.
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0: I think that was the only track that Alanna Miles did, wasn't it? But it was a good track, though. But I suppose you can be a one-hit wonder and still make a few dollars out of it. I haven't made any tracks, so I can't talk. All right, we're on Sweet Sunday Sounds. Isaac Banks is my name. Got a great track from the Creeping Chaos out of Detroit, Michigan, and they're doing pretty well in the basketball, aren't they? And this one is called Hounds.

Yeah, an outstanding track there from a band called The Pretty Graves, and that is Do It Again. I was thinking I'm not going to have a funeral when I die because I don't reckon I'd get enough people to even worry about having a funeral. I'd be lucky to get 10 people there because I don't have any friends. So, yeah, no funeral for me. Just do what they got to do. And before that, what a great track from The Creeping Chaos, and that is Hounds. That's a good track, isn't it? All right, what are we going to do from here? We're going to play some Kingstorm. I believe that Ron is unwell today, so I hope he gets better very, very soon. Anyway, this is Kingstorm, and make what you will of this.

0: What a magnificent track there from Sig and the Fire Pilots, and that is All I Want. And before that, a fantastic track from Kingstorm, and Make What You Will of This. Good tracks there, good tracks. All right, looks like I've got a couple of announcements again. Woohoo!
1: This is your captain speaking. We're about to hit some strong turbulence, so please fasten your seat. Oh, hang on. I just got a video of my son with our dog. Look at that.
2: 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Yet some people think it's still okay to text and drive. 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
0: 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Isaac Banks is my name, and it's around about 7:35 a.m. on a Sunday morning. Hope everyone's going well. All right, going to play a sensational track from the Darren Holland Project, and this is Famous Last Days.

Yeah, wow. How good was that track from Sonic Whip? That is over and out. See? Short, fast, loud. That is the secret. Very good track there. And before that, a fantastic track from the Darren Holland Project and Famous Last Days. So good to see DJ Tencat back in better health. So all the best to you, Jen. Hope you're going to get a quick recovery, and good to have you back in the chat too. And doing a great job at Belder Radio. They're a great station. If you haven't listened to Belder Radio lately, give it a listen, because it's sounding fantastic and there's some wonderful, wonderful shows on there. All right, going to play a great track from Midlife's Crisis. That's Scott. He's in the chat too. And this is A Little More Time, and this is off his new EP, Volume Issues.

What an amazing track there from a band called Lalin, and that is Sondheim. And I think Mel must have fallen asleep because she hasn't been in the chat for a while, so I think she's nodded off, to be honest. But that's okay. That's what happens when it's getting late in Germany. But I think Sondheim is German for something, but I don't know what. And before all that, we had a little bit of Midlife Crisis out of Maryland doing his country thing. And there was a little more time. That was good stuff there from Scott Parker. Loved it, man. Loved it. All right, where are we going to go from here? We're going to play a little bit of Maximilian. He's in the chat too. And this one's called Lament. And it's off his album called Dritter.

Yeah, fantastic track there from a guy called Paul the Silver, and that is Throw a Light On. That's a brand new track. And before that, a fantastic track from Maximilian. Everyone liked that one very much, and I liked it as well. That is called Lament, and off his Dritter album, back to 2022. Very good stuff there, Max. You've done very well. You've done very well, young man. Done very well. All right, what are we going to do now? We're going to cheer ourselves up. That's what we're going to do. Not that we weren't cheery in the first place, but we can be extra cheery now because we're going to play Mo Dallas. And this is Where Charlie Bartlett. Where Charlie Bartlett. That's what it is. Yeah.

Yeah, I have to admit, I like the bass on that one. That's an awesome track, isn't it? That is Old Men's Burden, and that is Road to Nowhere. Really did enjoy that one. That was good. And before that, the very talented Mo Dallas and We're Charlie Bartlett. I'm not Charlie Bartlett. I'm not Isaac Banks either, but Isaac Banks sure beats my real name. Anyway, I got to play a very talented guy called Tom Heidemann, and this track was on iTunes. That's where I grabbed it off. And it's a cool track as well. Tom Heidemann and Shadow of Night.

I just have to cry. Yes, I cry in the shadow of night, and I curse any feelings that might take me to the daylight with any real emotions that in time will lead me to the night.

0: Yeah, what a brilliant track there from Nico Kahn, and that is Take Me to the River. And before that, a wonderful track from a very talented guy called Tom Heidemann, and that is Shadow of Night. That was really good, wasn't it? Enjoyed it. It's around about 8:15 on a Sunday morning. You're listening to Sweet Sunday Sounds on Valley FM 89.5, and I hope you're doing well. Just in time, I've got some announcements, so I'll be back.
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0: Yeah, that's where you're at, baby. I hope you're enjoying the show today. A little bit different show today. We don't have very much jazz or soul or funk, but that's just the way it happens sometimes. If you don't get it, you don't get it. I'm going to have to find a few more labels. But Sean Winthrop sent me a good thing where people are putting their music on now and all the money goes to the artist. And there seems to be a lot of jazz musicians on there and other ones as well. So yeah, it was a good site. Thank you very much for sending me that, Sean. I do appreciate it. Very, very good. All right, going to play a great track from Bedford, and this is 1867.

Ah, that's a wee bonny track there from Scotland. That is Metric Steve Music, and what a great track that was. A Lesson Learned Hard. They're such a good band, aren't they? Really like them. And before that, a groovy reggae track from Bedford, and that was 1867. That was really good stuff too. And good night to Jen. I hope Jen recovers very, very well soon. And we love you, Jen. And Sean's off. We don't love him as much, but... have a good week, Sean, and we'll catch you soon. All right, what are we going to do now? We're going to play an awesome tune from Myopia. They're out of the UK, and this is The Way They Go Down.

Yeah, very cool track there from a band called Monoland. And that track is called Tok. And I don't really know what Tok means. There's a guy at the pub. He always calls me Tok. He says, "How you going, Tok?" And I don't know if it's a term of endearment or it's a term of insult, but I've never really asked him what it means. So, yeah, I don't know. But it was a cool track anyway. And before that, a great track from Myopia and The Way They Go Down. It's around about 8:30 on a Sunday morning here in Canberra. Hope you're doing very well. And I'm not too sure what the temperature is, but I could have a look. I'll do that soon. Anyway, I'm going to play a fantastic track from a band called Groovalistics. And this is Negative Distortion. I think you'll like this one.

0: Oh, wow. How good was that track? It's just blown me away. They're called JCM. And a big thank you to CJC Promotions for sending me that one. And that one's called Small Town Blues. Oh, yeah. That was so good, wasn't it? And what a great funky tune from Groovalistics. It's got to be funky, doesn't it, being called Groovalistics? And that is Negative Distortion. That was so good. Just got a couple of announcements and I'll be back.
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1: Yeah, that's where you're at. Sweet Sunday Sounds with Isaac Banks, and I hope you're doing well. It's around about 20 minutes to 9 o'clock on a Sunday morning here in Canberra, Australia. All right, going to play an excellent track from a band called Damn Sam and the Preachers. My youngest son, who lives with me at home, his name is Sam, and I get him to like all my posts, so it makes me look a little bit more popular than what I am. Anyway, Damn Sam and the Preachers and Soul's Gone Bad.

it's calling. We're not going into summer, unfortunately. We're going into winter very soon. And Canberra does have a very, very cold winter, and I'm not looking forward to it at all, because the winter here in Canberra seems to last about 6 months. So, well, what can you do? I could live in a warmer climate, I suppose. All right, and before that, Damn Sam and the Preachers and Soul's Gone Bad. That was a good country track, wasn't it? Liked it. Liked it a lot. All right, got another blues track here. This is Mikhail Mike. Is that his name? Mikhail Mike Liger, I got, but that's his full name, I think. And this is Rhythm in My Pocket. This is really good.

0: 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Your chance to begin again. 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
1: In a world without violence.

Such an outstanding track there from Super Angel, and that one is called New World. Brand new track. And before that, Mikhail Mike Lager, and that was Rhythm in My Pocket. Just a great blues track, wasn't it? I enjoyed it very, very much. And I should say hello to Cherie. That is Scott's wife. Cherie sounds very sexy, doesn't it? Well, it sounds sexy when I say it anyway. I do like that name, Cherie, but I'm sure the Americans say it a completely different way, I'd imagine. I wouldn't say it in a sexy way, I don't think. Cherie. Mm-hmm. All right, what are we going to do now? We're going to play a great track from Professor and the Madman. That's probably me. I'm probably the Madman. And this is 12 Strings and Tambourines. Interesting.

Such a sensational track there from Tommy Rice, Tommy Rice Music out of America. Such a talented guy, such a lovely guy as well, and he's a good friend of mine. That is No Choice But To Say Goodbye, which is a brand new track, and it is available on all digital platforms. So go and check him out, Tommy Rice. And before that, a great track from Professor and the Madman, and 12 Strings and Tambourines. All right, I was supposed to play this track last week because it was Mother's Day, but I reckon it can be Mother's Day every day, really. That's what I'm saying anyway. But I'm going to play it now. This is Boysenberry and Rose Petals.

Yeah, nice track there from Ella Follette, and that is A Name I Knew. And before that, a great track as always from Boysenberry, and that was Rose Petals. That was for Mother's Day, a week late, but that's okay. We got it on, that's the main thing. Going to play a fantastic track from F.O. Machete, and this one's called Sleeper Cell.

0: Such a beautiful track there from Samantha LaPorta, and that is Flora Barmer. Really nice, wasn't it? And before that, an excellent track from F.O. Machete and their new one called Sleeper Cell. So good. Just have a couple of announcements and I'll be back.
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1: Yeah, that's where you're at. Sweet Sunday Sounds. Isaac Banks is my name, and it's around about 20 minutes past 9 on a Sunday morning. And the New York Yankees and the New York Mets are just about to play, which is going to be exciting. And I hope the Yankees win. They're going okay, the Yankees this year. They're second on their ladder, and it's so good to see the Red Sox last. Oh, God, I hate the Red Sox. All right, going to play a wonderful track from Diopter. And this is Green Go Wayside. Green Go Wayside? Yeah, that's what it's called.

Well, I must admit, I really enjoyed both of those tracks. That is Robinson Kirby, and that is End and the Start. And before that was Diopter and Green, Go Wayside. Such good tracks, weren't they? I really did like them. All right, we might get a little bit rocky now, and I think you probably would have heard of this band, but they sent it to, well, someone sent it to me anyway. So they're pretty famous. They're called Awaiting Abigail, and this is Funhouse.

0: Watch out.
1: Yeah, an awesome track there from Rogue FX and The City Never Sleeps. Sounds like New York. And before that, a fantastic track from Awaiting Abigail and Fun House. All right, just got a quick announcement. Well, it's not that quick, but I'll put it on anyway.
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1: Yeah, it sounds like good cleaning services, and I'll have to check them out. All right, got a great track from the Mackenzie Fix, and this is High Strangeness. I'm pretty highly strange.

Yeah, such a superb track there from the Immaculate Crows featuring Sonny Bolton, and that's a new one, In the City. And before that, a great track from the Mackenzie Fix out of the UK and High Strangeness. Very good stuff there. Getting near the end of the show, but I've got a few more tracks to play, which are awesome. Going to play a wonderful track from Derek Washington featuring Heavy House, and this one's called Good Times.

Such a wonderful track there from Molly Warburton, and that one's called Shout Louder. And before that, an amazing track from Derek Washington featuring Heavy House, and that one is called Good Times. Well, that's all I've got for the normal show, so I'm just going to put in a couple of fill-in tracks because I probably didn't bring enough music in again. I always sort of go on the side of being cautious and I don't try to bring in too much, but I can always find tracks to play. Anyway, I'm going to play Simply Red, and if you don't know me by now...

Yeah, great Australian band. They're called the Cat Empire, and that is Oscar Wilde. Normally, they've got a bit bigger band sort of sound, but that was still a good track. And it's on my bucket list to see them live, so hopefully I'll do that one day. And before that, everyone knows Simply Red. And if I don't know me, if you don't know me by now. All right, it's time for me to go. I'm tired now, and 3 hours is a long time, but I want to thank everybody for listening in today. Thank you to everyone in the chat as well. I do appreciate the support very, very much. And I certainly enjoy coming here for 3 hours on a Sunday morning and producing it and having a bit of fun in the chat. And, yeah, we do have fun in there and we listen to some good music. And I'm sure that everyone that listens to the show discovers a few new bands that they've never heard of and they've probably liked and probably followed on Facebook or whatever. All right, thank you very much for listening. I'll catch you next week. Be good to one another. Love you all. Peace and take care. Bye for now. Bye.